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1: So the song A Little More is actually a prayer. I think as Christians, sometimes when we come to God, we think we have to clean it up. But I think God wants our honesty. He knows us already. He knows the very best and the very worst of who we are. We can bring our shortcomings, we can bring our failures to the cross. And here's the thing, the more time we spend with God, the more we begin to look and act like Him. So trust the process, embrace the messiness that life has to bring. But the God we serve desires to walk with us through it all.

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1: 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And it opened hearts and minds as 20,000 Bible studies were completed through the Jesus Table. 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
1: Hey, I'm John Reddick, and I want to tell you a little bit about my new song, Holding On. We all find ourselves in these spaces where we want to give God our entire hearts, and these obstacles are sometimes in the way, and it's hard, it's complicated. But we still serve a God who's big enough and strong enough and able enough to be able to hold these things that we're struggling holding. So that's what this song is. This song is us handing

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0: 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A once-in-a-lifetime evening of fun, food, and dancing for dads and their daughters. Nothing compares to the special bond between a father and daughter. 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
1: Hey, this is Chris with Stars Go Dim. And I don't know if you've ever been in a point in your life when you can look back and just say, without God, I don't know where I would be. And the only thing that you can do is look back and praise God for it. That's what my new song, Holy, is all about. It's about just looking at God and understanding how much He's done for you and knowing that the only thing that you can do is give Him the highest praise, which is holy, holy, holy, the thing we're all going to be singing at some point, just giving our worship to Him.

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1: All throughout Scripture, we see the breath of God representing the Spirit of God. We see it in Genesis when God breathes into Adam. We see it in the New Testament when Jesus breathes on the disciples. This is symbolizing the Holy Spirit empowerment of God in our lives. And this song is a prayer that God's Spirit would breathe on everything that we do, on our businesses, on our dreams, on our families, on our brokenness, and so that we can experience the life-changing power of His presence.

0: 7-year-old Kofi, a Liberian orphan, once called a fishing boat home, left by the 99, one found by Christ. I'm David Leister with Pillar Missions. 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

0: We're proud to present Enchanted Evening, a daddy-daughter dance. 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
2: 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And I am in my kitchen trying to play an Instagram reel. And I'm like, why can't I hear this? And I keep turning it up and turning it up and turning it up. And I realize it's my phone in the car. And they're looking around like, what is this? There's the sound now with the saxophone sound. And it's like point of view, something happens, but the saxophone keeps getting louder. So it's so awkward. I'm so embarrassed.
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1: Hi, I'm Bethany Worley. I wrote this song in the midst of some disappointments and some things that were going on in my family and in my life. And I really felt gripped by the Lord, just talking about all these things that were going wrong in my life. And He just reminded me to actually look back and remember the things that He has done and the faithfulness that He has walked me through. And so this song is a reminder from my spirit, and I hope that

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2: Hey, I'm Ryan Stevenson. This song was born out of that tension that we all feel, believing that God is good while living in a world that's unpredictable and sometimes painfully unfair. It doesn't ignore the hurt or try to rush past the questions. Instead, it sits in the uncertainty and chooses to trust the goodness of God anyway. It's about learning that faith isn't pretending that everything's okay, but it's placing your weight on God's faithfulness when nothing else feels steady. This song is a reminder that God's character hasn't changed, and that the same hands that allow the storms are the same hands that hold us through it.

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1: 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I've listened to the station all the time, and I didn't hear the song. We got into the car to go to his wake, turned on the radio, and I Can Only Imagine was playing.

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1: I'm Jay King, and this song is for those who feel abandoned, feel unseen, not known. 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
1: What's up, guys? This is We the Kingdom. Y'all, we just want to give you a melody to put to an age-old story of David and Goliath. Man, he had some crazy faith, and it's amazing what God can do when we have faith like that. We just pray that this song would be a huge encouragement to you guys to know that whatever giants you're facing out there are not impossible to fall to the ground in God's name.

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1: 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That's it. 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At least, I think it is. I haven't seen my couch since Tuesday. What day is it again? 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And yet, here I am, doing everything all the time. Because if I don't, who will?
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0: We're proud to present Enchanted Evening, a daddy-daughter dance. A once-in-a-lifetime evening of fun, food, and dancing for dads and their daughters. 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
1: So the song A Little More is actually a prayer. I think as Christians, sometimes when we come to God, we think we have to clean it up. But I think God wants our honesty. He knows us already. He knows the very best and the very worst of who we are. We can bring our shortcomings, we can bring our failures to the cross. And here's the thing, the more time we spend with God, the more we begin to look and act like Him. So trust the process, embrace the messiness that life has to bring. But the God we serve desires to walk with us through it all.

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1: Hey, I'm John Redick, and I want to tell you a little bit about my new song, Holding On. We all find ourselves in these spaces where we want to give God our entire hearts, and these obstacles are sometimes in the way, and it's hard, it's complicated. But we still serve a God who's big enough and strong enough and able enough to be able to hold these things that we're struggling holding. So that's what this song is. This song is us handing

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0: We're proud to present Enchanted Evening, a daddy-daughter dance. 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
1: 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And I don't know if you've ever been in a point in your life when you can look back and just say, without God, I don't know where I would be. And the only thing that you can do is look back and praise God for it. That's what my new song, Holy, is all about. It's about just looking at God and understanding how much He's done for you and knowing that the only thing that you can do is give Him the highest praise, which is holy, holy, holy. The thing we're all going to be singing at some point, just giving our worship to Him.

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1: As Christians, we must move beyond simply believing in Christ to living as authentic disciples every day. So what does that actually mean to experience genuine spiritual transformation and develop a deeper relationship with God? Let's talk about it. My guest today is Dr. Giselle Lorena, a passionate disciple maker, pastor, and educator. Dr. Lorena, thank you for joining me today and welcome to the show.
2: Thank you so much for having me.
1: Absolutely. So you've written a resource entitled Discipleship Transformed, Engaging the Head, Heart, and Hands for Disciple Making. What inspired your writing?
2: Well, I was motivated to write because throughout my years in ministry, I've observed that many people approach discipleship as a transfer of information. And I would like to move that into thinking a little bit more about, instead of knowing the biblical truths about discipleship, how it could actually transform people's character, relationships, decisions, and actions.
1: The word discipleship seems to mean different things to different people. How would you define true discipleship?
2: I think discipleship is knowing Christ so deeply that it changes your lifestyle, who you are, your character, becoming Christ-like in everything and every day of your life.
1: What do you believe are some of the primary misconceptions about discipleship?
2: The misconception of discipleship is that it's all about me. It's very I-centered. I think discipleship was meant to really send people out. The commandment is to go and make disciples. So I would love to see people move from discipleship to being more disciple makers.
1: What does it mean to be a transformed disciple rather than simply someone who attends church?
2: Yeah, transformed discipleship is the process in which you take discipleship, what you know. It's not just simply completing a class or reading a book or memorizing scripture or attending church. It's really about knowing the Word of God, how applying it to our lives, allowing it to renew our thinking, shaping our desires, changing our characters. It really is about obedience in our everyday life. So it's a lifelong journey.
1: It seems like there might be some connection or people using synonymously the words discipleship and evangelism. What are your thoughts about that?
2: Yeah, I think discipleship is first with you. Who do you know God is? How is God in your life? What are your relationship with God? And how are you being obedient to God? Versus evangelism is more when you are sent out, you're already a disciple, you have those answers, and you're going out and spreading the gospel of Jesus Christ.
1: So many people, many Christians, right, struggle with consistency in their faith. You're saying that discipleship begins with us, but some of us just struggle with consistency. What do you believe is maybe the biggest obstacle to spiritual growth today?
2: I think the obstacle for spiritual growth has to do with not knowing, not feeling, and not doing the work of the Lord, right? It's the head, heart, and hand. I believe that when you don't really know and believe what scripture tells us about God, it becomes an obstacle. When your heart is not changed, your attitude, your emotions are not changed, it becomes an obstacle. If you're not doing, if you're not being what God has called us, that becomes an obstacle. So healthy discipleship brings it all together. Your head, your heart, your hand. We know truth, we're transformed by the truth, and we live out the truth.
1: It sounds like then we should be participating in spiritual disciplines. What role does daily spiritual discipline play in lasting transformation?
2: Yes, the spiritual disciplines are very important. And I am a believer in spiritual disciplines. But I think sometimes we could take spiritual disciplines and make them check boxes that we need to do every morning. That's why I think it needs to move beyond the check box of I've prayed, I've read, I've fasted, and really go into the head, heart, and hand. How is this affecting my life? How is it changing my attitude? How am I being obedient to God's word? So it's spiritual disciplines with transformation.
1: So as we're moving through this transformation, what are some practical signs that someone is actually growing spiritually?
2: That's a great question. I think some practical signs is that a growing disciple is going to demonstrate greater love, humility, patience, self-control, forgiveness, compassion. They're going to begin to handle conflict differently. They're going to make wiser decisions. They're going to be more willing to accept responsibility for their actions. And another important sign is multiplication. A mature disciple does not focus on just your personal growth, but begins to help others follow Jesus.
1: In light of all of that, speak to how we can continue or encourage us. How can we continue to remain faithful even when disappointment begins to smack us in the face, suffering or unanswered prayers? How can we navigate through that?
2: Yeah, that's a great question. Navigating through this is staying consistent and trusting who we know God is. That's why the head is so important and the heart. When you know God and you have a deep relationship with God, it's that that's going to push you through obstacles so that you can continue in your spiritual growth, but also in the spiritual growth of others around you.
1: So sometimes when we're on this journey, there may be seasons when we feel spiritually stuck, right? It feels like we're almost marking time. For someone who may be listening to us right now, who may feel spiritually stuck or something's resisting, where should they begin?
2: They should begin with looking at how can God transform my character, my leadership, my responses in difficult moments. You know, it's important that we become intentional about our personal discipleship, but also for those around us. So instead of measuring your success of prayer and fasting or attending church and completing a program or attending a class, it's important that we become more involved in knowing Christ through our head, heart, and hand.
1: When you think about transformation, are there some biblical figures that come to mind that illustrate the kind of transformed disciple that you're describing in your writing?
2: Absolutely. I mean, we can look at Paul, we can look at David, we could look at so many people in the Bible that God had called for a purpose. They were broken, they were hurt, they made bad decisions, but as they knew God, as they allowed God to affect their thoughts and their hearts and their feelings, they became obedient to God. And that's what made them so successful.
1: Take maybe one of them and walk us through their journey so we can relate in a more detailed way.
2: Yeah, so let's take a look at Paul, right? Paul was a persecutor of the church. Paul, you know, did his best to try to stop those who followed Christ. And Paul, when he met God on the road, he saw God in his mind logically because he was so smart, but he also saw him in the heart. God changed his mind and his heart and his desires, and he came from being a persecutor of the church to being one of the greatest promoters of the gospel of Jesus Christ.
1: How important do you believe is community and accountability in the discipleship process?
2: Oh, that is so important. Community is where we grow with one another, and accountability is what I think we're lacking so much. Accountability is what keeps us in line and keeps us accountable for our actions. And so getting together, finding a small group of people that you can rely on, who are not only going to pray for you, but they're also going to ask you important questions on how you're doing and moving your actions into obedience.
1: When you were developing, and I'm just going to make an assumption that you have an accountability group based on their reference there, what were some of the things that you, when you prayed about it and thought about it, what were some of the characteristics and the people that you looked for?
2: Yeah, I looked for leaders and mentors and friends that were genuinely interested in my growth, you know, generally interested in loving me through my exhaustion, through my burnouts, through my personal experiences. And these were my friends that, you know, that would always bring me to the feet of Christ. People who are always going to bring you to prayer, to the feet of Jesus, are the people that you want around you.
1: Was there a time when they may have given you some feedback and you didn't really like that? How do you respond when the feedback is not like, yes, ma'am?
2: Yeah, that is so important because, oh man, that's a good question. And I think it affects us all. We don't want to be confronted. We think we have the answers and we want people to say what we think and we want people to agree with us all the time. But in my years of experience, I've noticed that we need to learn to accept what people are saying, be responsible for our actions, be teachable in a way that we're willing to hear what God is saying through others. And even if it becomes uncomfortable, we're willing to examine it with scripture and become obedient to those actions.
1: How do you believe that parents can intentionally disciple their children in today's fast-paced and technology-driven world?
2: The only way to model true discipleship is really being a disciple. Not just doing a disciple, but being a disciple. And I think parents need to be disciples for their children. Your children are going to just repeat what they see and repeat what you say. As parents, I think it's important that we model discipleship for our children so they can learn exactly who a follower of Jesus Christ is.
1: What are some of the practical steps that a parent might take in modeling?
2: Head, heart, and hand. I mean, I think it's about knowing who God is and teaching our children who God is through scripture. And I also think it's moving beyond the logic or moving beyond the knowing into the being. And when we are acting who Christ is in our own lives, I think our children would see that. And it's important that we acknowledge their feelings and their commitment to Christ as well. And then taking your child out to do an act of goodness in the community, to someone who's in need. Those are all good steps in helping your child know what a true disciple is.
1: How can churches create a culture where discipleship becomes a lifestyle rather than just another program?
2: Yeah, we need to move beyond programs. We need to move beyond productions, and we need to move into a model where I believe that small groups are the place where community is formed, where accountability is formed. And it should not just be discussing a scripture or a Bible passage. It's really a place where churches need to create a space for people to express themselves, for people to reflect, for prayer, where people can discuss practical applications. So head, heart, and hand provides churches with a balanced pathway where it becomes less information to more formation, and people can learn to participate in God's mission.
1: If we could just remember just one principle from Discipleship Transformed, what would you want that to be?
2: I would want them to know that discipleship is not just a transfer of information. You know, we teach people what to believe, what to do, but we don't always help people understand how biblical truth could transform our character, our relationships, our decisions, and our actions. So I hope that you can use head, heart, and hand as a model to engage the whole person instead of just transferring information. So my desire is to help believers move beyond simply knowing about Jesus towards generally becoming more like Jesus.
1: Well, how can we learn more? Where can we get a copy of your resource, Discipleship Transformed, Engaging the Head, Heart, and Hands for Disciple Making?
2: I invite everybody to visit my Amazon page under Discipleship Transformed, and there you can find the resources.
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0: you recall when you first surrendered your life to Jesus Christ and became a Christian? Perhaps like many, you were filled with fire and passion, ready to take on the world with your newfound faith. Well, today on Insight for Living, Chuck Swindoll exposes the common pitfall of overexposure and the tendency to lose our passion for the cause of Christ. Sometimes familiarity breeds indifference. Our primary Bible passage is 1 Corinthians 10. Are you ready to reignite the flame of your spiritual passion? Chuck titled today's message, Strengthening Your Grip on Godliness.
1: Curiosity is the sign of a healthy mind. It's the built-in teacher that instantly challenges the status quo. Curiosity is essential to progress. In fact, curiosity is as much a part of human nature as the elbow is a part of the arm. And yet, what a deceitful role curiosity can play. Remove the safety belt of biblical restraint, and curiosity sends our vehicle of learning on a collision course for disaster. Our enemy knows that, and he counts on it. He knows how much we believe the old line, I need to satisfy my curiosity. Oh, he's a master at setting a trap that makes our curiosity sit up and get sucked in. Remember, he's been setting traps a lot longer than you and I have been dodging them. If he can garnish the hook with just the right bait, designed to arouse just enough of our curiosity, well, it's only a matter of time. Of course, we need not be the stupid victims of our foolish curiosity. Let's take God seriously, and let's follow his word. When it comes to sin, our curiosity doesn't need to be satisfied. I'm reading today the sober words of Paul as he wrote them in the 10th chapter of his first letter to the Corinthians. The New Living Translation renders the first 13 verses like this. I don't want you to forget, dear brothers and sisters, about our ancestors in the wilderness long ago. All of them were guided by a cloud that moved ahead of them, and all of them walked through the sea on dry ground. In the cloud and in the sea, all of them were baptized

0: celebrated with feasting and drinking, and they indulged in pagan revelry. And we must not engage in sexual immorality as some of them did, causing 23,000 of them to die in one day. Nor should we put Christ to the test as some of them did and then died from snake bites. And don't grumble as some of them did and then were destroyed by the angel of death. These things happened to them as examples for us. They were written down to warn us who lived at the end of the age. If you think you're standing strong, be careful not to fall. The temptations in your life are no different from what others experience, and God is faithful. He will not allow the temptation to be more than you can stand. When you are tempted, He will show you a way out so that you can endure.
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2: In your bulletin, you will find a guideline for the message on rebellion. I would wish that you would take it out of your bulletin and put it in the back of your Bible for next Sunday, because within the past 36 hours, God has changed my plans for this message. The one that I had planned to bring will be delivered next Sunday, I hope, and the one that He has planned to be heard will be delivered today. This does not happen to me very much. When it does, I realize again that I am God's messenger boy, and there is in no sense of that word the idea that I originate what is to be said. Through a very difficult and confidential series of events that have occurred, I have become convinced that something other than what I plan to preach on should be declared. And so what I say to you is fresh off the altar, as it were, and forgive me if I halt on occasion, because I am still formulating some of these thoughts. However, it is certainly a freshly prepared message, I believe, from God. Through the night, it has been in my mind, and through the early morning hours when I was putting the final thoughts together, I became fully aware that it's what God would have said. I have a broken heart. I confess to you, I do not fake it. And one of the prices you pay for having a pastor who doesn't hide is that you get what is there. This is the day I would much prefer to listen than to speak. I do need your prayers very much to say the things that need to be said. And I would like to call this talk simply Taking God Seriously. It is delivered on behalf of anyone who is now not doing that. And that includes a lot of people. Without any further introduction, I would like you to turn to the 10th chapter of 1 Corinthians. As all of us listen to what God has to say, and as all of us prepare for an application of what he is saying, it is addressed to Christians because the first verse includes brethren,

0: another word for Christian men and women. And it is something that God does not want us ignorant of, because the first phrase is, I would not, or I do not want you to be unaware. So this is something that is not to be hidden, but it is to be known, and it is for Christians. If you hear this and you are without Christ, please understand what we're talking about is family truth for the 90% or so who hear these words who are in God's family. Because the chapter begins with the word for, it's obviously a continuation of a thought. Another word would be because. And if you begin reading at a sentence that starts with because, you know that you need to go back to see what the thought is. I will save us an enormous amount of time by saying the thought of chapter 9, where this 10th chapter is linked, the thought is self-control. And the upshot of it, or the climax of the 9th chapter, is toward the end of it, if you'll turn back to verse 24. You'll see that the writer is drawing upon the field of athletics as he draws an analogy to the Christian arena. He says in 24, verse 24 of chapter 9, "Do you not know that those who run in a race all run, but only one receives the prize?" When you line up at the starting point and you begin to run, there are many of you, sometime 8, sometime 12, sometime 20, nowadays sometime thousands, but only one wins the race. Then the analogy, you run in such a way that you may win, not just jog, not just move your legs, not just get across the end, but win. The implied statement is, don't give up. Now, to win a race, as to be involved in any athletic contest for the purpose of winning, you need to be in shape, and that requires self-control. Verse 25, everyone who competes in the games exercises self-control in all things, in diet, in muscle tone, in quickness, in an alert mind, in the rules. All of it requires self-restraint. All of it demands that you get hold of yourself and you prepare for whatever the competition may be. In this case, the Christian life. You don't run haphazardly. You run so as to win. That's the thought. Now, they do it, meaning those that are in the games, they do it for a perishable wreath, little ivy wreath that is placed on the crown of the head. They become famous in their country, but it's all perishable. It all will burn up in eternity. But you do it for an imperishable reward. Now, 26. Therefore, I run, says Paul, in such a way as not without aim. I box in such a way as not beating the air. I see my opponent and I go for it. It isn't an afterthought. It isn't an haphazard task, this winning. It is something that calls for self-control, for determination. I buffet my body and make it my slave, lest possibly after I have preached to others, I myself should be disqualified. Now, Paul isn't in a game on the Isthmus of Greece. He isn't running in the Olympics. He isn't fighting welterweight. He's in a Christian life, and he says, I get hold of my body, implied, my bodily drives, my greed, my lust, my ambition. I buffet, I beat myself black and blue beneath the eyes, is the word picture. I apply maximum self-control, lest after doing all this God talk, I'm a washout. Now he says, I don't want you to be unaware, in light of this need for self-control, of the illustration that lives in history, namely the people who lived under Moses' leadership at the time of the Exodus. That's chapter 10. Now watch very carefully, you who are engaged in God talk, those of us who are involved in Bible study, those of us in Christian ministry, those of us in Christian homes where prayer at the table is as common as milk or water to drink, those of you who teach the Bible, those of you who write Christian literature, those of us who are engaged in any kind of ministry, professional or as a hobby. And that's most of us. I don't want you to be unaware, brothers, about a segment of history that has been preserved for our learning. Now watch it happen. Our fathers were all under the cloud. What a blessing. All passed through the sea. What an experience. All were baptized into Moses in the cloud and in the sea. What a remarkable leader to have as your guide. All our fathers in that day were people who saw that cloud that went over them and led them miraculously with supernatural guidance. Now hear this. And they saw the jaws of bondage break and the strong-willed Pharaoh humbled. They saw supernatural deliverance as they went through the Red Sea without getting wet. They saw Moses, God's man, who, as close as anyone in the whole of Scripture, saw the face of God. Supernatural leadership. Well, they ate supernatural food, verse 4 or 3. They drank supernatural drink, manna delivered fresh every morning, water pouring from the rock in the heat of the desert. All our fathers saw all those things, good food, good drink, good leadership, miraculous deliverance, guidance, cloud by day, fire by night to warm them and to push away the beasts of the desert that would invade their camp. All our fathers were overexposed, if you please. And the rock that was following them was the Messiah. They saw the pre-incarnate Christ at work. What privileges. And they were as common to them for months as today's styles are to your eyes. They never awoke without manna aplenty. They never looked up without the cloud securely there. They never were thirsty without water supernaturally provided. It became the most common thing in the world for them to traffic in the supernatural, in the spiritual. It was their thing. Well, you would think God looked on them with such favor. They were inscribed in bronze in the record. No. Verse 5, with most of them, God was not well pleased, for they were laid low in the wilderness, which is a a rather picturesque way of saying they were strewn across the desert like litter. Why? Why? Why would a people so blessed be viewed in verse 5 as not well-pleasing to God? Well, if I may jump the gun, they were disqualified because they did not take God seriously. Their overexposure, their ultimate saturation point, resulted in a heart that turned away from God, first secretly, as we'll see, and then a bit more overtly and not so subliminal, and by it was a lifestyle, all of it, I am sure, acceptable to many other people. Now, these things happen, verse 6, as examples. Tupos, T-U-P-O-S. The Greek word means to strike a blow so as to leave a mark. It's used of Jesus having the print of the nails in his hand. You will someday, as a child of God, see the nail prints and be able to locate right where the nail pierced his palm. It has the tupos. I have in my hand several coins. They all bear an imprint. I have a dime that bears the tupos of Franklin Delano Roosevelt, a nickel that bears the tupos of Thomas Jefferson. There is a die that was stamped on the metal so that it bears the impression. Now, this has been stamped in the record so that the Old Testament bears the stamp, the truth of what occurred, but not just to be read. Look at verse 11. These things happened to them as an tupos, that, and they were written for our instruction, upon whom the end of the ages have come. In other words, those lingering lessons from history are applicable today. Now, don't let that get by you. Instruction is a term that means to place something in the mind. And you and I know that it is the mind that becomes the basis of all decisions the body follows. As one thinks in his mind or heart, so is he, so is the lifestyle that follows. Now, those things were stamped on the record that we might lift the lessons from there and put them in our mind today. It's as clear as I know how to say it. God was not pleased with most of them, even though they witnessed God in the highest form of visibility. You pause and say that having the privilege of good teaching and a Bible in your and my tongue and a choice of churches or classes or support groups or schools guarantees nothing in a lifestyle. As a matter of fact, now hear me well, this is what I want to say carefully. It heightens the peril of it all. The grossest kind of model is the model of hypocrisy. And unless God intervenes and catches a life on the way down so that that life applies self-control to get back on target, we simply, in this oversaturated context, begin to replace life with words and God talk. And before we know it, we can discuss theology in the day and live like the devil at night. We can run circles around the young Christian in the text of Scripture and on the side be pulling off a lifestyle that is altogether the opposite of what that teaching is all about. It is happening continually in this generation. And it is happening in some of your lives. Or God would never have turned my mind in this direction today. You have the cloud, the fire, the water, the deliverance, the leadership, the food, the whole thing in whatever flavor you wish. And in the oversaturation and the overexposure, strangely, the heart tends toward darkness. It begins with an attitude.
1: 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I'm Bill Meyer, urging you to hear Chuck Swindoll explain how to cultivate godliness next weekend on Insight for Living.
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2: 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Happy Sunday to you. This is Devin Almonte. If you are new to listening here with us this Sunday morning on Star, this is all about encouragement. That's why we're here. So glad that you can be here. This hour, we're talking about something that might hit close to home, our habits, our health, and what is really fueling us in our week to week, particularly what we drink. That beloved can of soda, I know, but it might be stealing more than just our energy. We are going to get into it. You might not like what you hear, but I think it's good that we do. Plus, I have also got my anchor point. This is kind of like a devotional reset, just something to keep our focus on Christ. We're talking about flowers, wilted ones, what they teach us about restoration. So stick around, helping us through our morning here together, bringing you all the music that you love to bring us some peace today.

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2: I have some very bad news for the soda drinkers. So apparently one can of soda can take 12 minutes off our life. Okay, just one can. So I don't know if you've been keeping track of your consumption, but that could mean a lot of time off of our lives. This was all according to a study out of the University of Michigan. Researchers ranked like all kinds of foods, like close to 6,000 foods on how they affect your health. Things like hot dogs, they said 36 minutes off your life. So these sodas, ultra processed foods, they are the top offenders. I mean, our food has gotten so bad. Many of you know I have an addiction story as well. Alcohol, 25 years sober now. I got sober when I was 19. But man, this stuff, diet soda, it is like a drug. I mean, I can literally feel it lighting up the addictive parts of my brain and then I can't stop drinking it. Thankfully, it's soda and not alcohol. But still, it's not much better. Thankfully, it looks like some of the not so good stuff like corn syrup is going to be swapped out for real cane sugar. Still sugar, but I think that's better than the corn syrup. And then there's water. I mean, God gives us this abundant source of rejuvenating, clear, restorative, refreshing liquid every single day. And we say, yeah, well, what's that brown stuff over there that looks like gasoline? Yeah, I'll take that. That's what I'd like to drink instead.
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2: Do you ever pick up any flowers at the grocery store? I love having fresh flowers on the table if we can do it. I try to do it because it kind of sets my morning routine. I like the flowers on the table. I got my candle, my Bible, and my coffee, and it's the whole Pinterest kind of scene thing going on. However, those flowers that look awesome from the store the next morning, they're like totally wilted, flopped over, and they look terrible. It's like, what happened? They just gave up on me overnight. But once something's cut from its source, guess what's going to happen? It will wilt. These flowers are not going to last forever. Isn't that a picture of us sometimes? We're trying to hold it all together, look all pretty and fancy like those flowers, looking good on the outside for like a day. But then deep down, we know that's not going to last. We get home, we are bruised, we are worn, we're tired, we are wilted. But unlike the flowers, we do not have to be permanently cut off from the source. We can be restored. There is a much bigger story behind the flowers. This and more coming up for us after the music.
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how quickly a flower can wilt. I love buying just fresh flowers just at the grocery store. Nothing fancy, but I enjoy it. I actually love having flowers on the table. It makes me happy. I like reading my Bible. I write and I stare at my flowers and a candle sometimes. It's the whole thing. But sometimes I will get a beautiful bunch of flowers and the very next day, some of them are just keeling over. Like they look terrible. What happened? We're not even talking 24 hours later. And there's not a whole lot that we can do. You're not going to bring them back to life, especially because it's already been cut. We have so many wounds, so many cuts of our own, and things that we've done to damage ourselves, but we're still trying to hold on like the flowers, like trying to look good, even though we know we're cut off from the source. We're just trying to hold it trying to hold it all together. Praise God for miracles, because sometimes he does totally heal the damage and restores, and sometimes doctors can fix us up a bit, but sometimes there is just the wilting. And we can't do anything about it. To me, as I think about this, we've been cut from the ground since we were born. We were not meant to be plucked out of the Garden of Eden. But here we are, wilting, right? But God has the restoration plan, because that's not the end of our story. So the next time that we see a wilted flower, we don't have to just grieve the loss, that we can't bring it back to life. But maybe that will just remind us that a new life, a brand new life in Christ is still

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2: Okay, if we are like the cut flowers that we buy from the grocery store, okay, I love having fresh flowers in the house. When they're cut, we put them in the vase. We're trying to keep them fresh and blooming after what? After they've been separated from the source. So then what are our flowers really clinging to? Eventually, we know those flowers won't last. They can't because they don't have the source. How are we living our lives if we are not living attached to our source? Then what's going to happen to us, right? Could it be that the reason we are hunched over and exhausted and maybe unhappy and lonely and all of these things is because we're disconnected from our source? God's not waiting for us to be all put together. He's ready to take us in our wilted state. Like, he's okay with that. We can go to him like that. I hope you can join me in joining him right where we are today. Not waiting till we're looking better, not waiting till we fix things. The wilted state we are in, I don't see it as a failure, but as a place where we can be restored. Maybe that's our first step today. So as we go about our day, the rest of our day here on Sunday, let's just notice, where might God be inviting us to stop pretending like we have it all together and just show up wilted? Start

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2: Thanks for being here this hour. I'm Devin Almonte. You are listening to Encouraging Star Stories. Well, if you've been listening, I apologize. I didn't want to burst your bubble on the unhealthy side of soda, but I think we already knew that. And flowers, yes, we were talking about flowers, but the wilted ones, because they tell us a lot about life and the one that we are meant to live. So thank you for being here with me today. Choose what brings life. Heal what's been cut and wilted. 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
2: Good morning. Welcome back to Encouraging Star Stories. So glad that we are here together. I'm Devin Almonte. Well, does loyalty still mean what it used to? I'm sure that you heard about the Coldplay concert and what happened. We're not even going to go there. Because rather than share about what it looks like to be disloyal, we're going to talk about what loyalty looks like in the Gobi Desert. Quite a miraculous story involving a 155-mile ultra-marathon runner, a dog, and a plane ride to China. And in our devotional, we'll also talk about waiting, specifically how holding on to a dream too long, kind of like an expired coupon, you know, we hold on to those things forever, can actually cause us to miss God's perfect timing. It's convicting. I think it's going to be freeing all at once. So stick with me for encouragement and hope. It's all right here for us on Star. Oh, Lord, I need-

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1: Hi, I'm Bethany Worley. I wrote this song in the midst of some disappointments and some things that were going on in my family and in my life. And I really felt gripped by the Lord, just talking about all these things that were going wrong in my life. And He just reminded me to actually look back and remember the things that He has done and the faithfulness that He has walked me through. And so this song is a reminder for my spirit, and I hope that it's a reminder for yours as well.

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2: Have you ever run a marathon? I mean, even if you haven't personally done that, I'm sure you know somebody that has. I love to run, not in races, though. The most I've ever done was a 5K race. It was in Central Park. I did that with my coworkers when I lived in New York City. Meanwhile, there are these ultra marathoners out there. This guy, he's Scottish, Dion Leonard. His mileage is just a tad higher than my 5K. He was competing in this race in the Gobi Desert, 155 miles. Kind of insane, but also inspiring. So this dog, in the middle of the race, just decides to start following and run alongside the marathon runner, Dion. That dog ran nearly half of the marathon. Remember, this is not a 5K. And so, of course, after that, you feel like you got to adopt that dog. I mean, talk about a loyal companion. Except somewhere in the travels, the dog went missing. So Dion was devastated. So much so that he flew back to China to search for the stray dog. And the good news is he found her. What a picture perfect story of our God. He wants us to follow him. He wants us to be with him every second of the race. And in those times that we get lost, he will come find us.

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2: You know that moment when you find a perfect coupon comes in the mail? You're like, oh, this is such a great one. And what do we do with it? At least I do this. I tuck it away because it's so good that I'm like, I got to save this for just the right time. Then I forget about it. And then when I want to go use it at the place, then I pull it out and I realize, oh, of course, it expired, because that always happens to me. And it expired like the week before I planned on using it. Always the way. And I also do this not just with coupons, but life, like waiting for the perfect moment. This is so special. I'm just going to tuck this away before I actually start the thing that maybe I know I'm supposed to start. But it's like, wait, not yet, not yet. Waiting for that perfect moment to say something, to obey something that God is already nudging me about. What if that perfect moment is right now? Today, we're talking about the trap of waiting. We know patience and waiting can be good, but we can also fall into the trap of waiting, also known as delaying. So more on that coming up after the music.
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7: 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All the other Star DJs are here, too. 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
3: Have you ever just saved one of your coupons because it's just like, it's a really good one, so it's just too good to use right away, so you tuck it away for a bit, waiting for the perfect moment, big dinner out or a shopping spree, just something special. And then one day you go to pull it out because you're like, yes, today's the day we're going to go to dinner and use this thing. And then what happens? It's expired because that's just the way. So frustrating. We do this with life too, by the way. We wait for the perfect moment to take action, like to say what needs to be said, to start something new, to forgive, to obey. We put it away in a drawer somewhere and say, well that we're just going to use that for the perfect time. James 4:14 reminds us, why? You don't even know what will happen tomorrow. What is your life? You are a mist that appears for a little while and then vanishes. I don't think God hands us these for a rainy day coupons. I think he gives us opportunities in real time, asking us to move when he prompts us, right? Like, he gives us the green light. So what are we holding on to for later that God might be asking us to do now? Let's not let that moment expire.

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2: Are you having some sort of fit? Are you okay?
3: 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Noah does this dance. I forgot that you were in here for a second.
2: How can you forget I'm standing in front of you?
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3: 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Or it's him jumping. 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
2: How many times have you caught yourself saying, I'll do it later? You know, I'll get to that. I have. And you know what? Later rarely comes, right? It never really does. Well, actually, that's not totally true. Later does indeed show up, but then we move our I'll do it later to even more later. So later really, truly never arrives. Does that make sense? Can I ask you though, what conversations have you said later? What have you delayed? What dreams have you put on the back burner? What obedience to Christ, where he's asked us to do something, have we delayed, saved it for later? If life is really just a vapor, like James 4:14 says, then are we living like today is later? Like that it actually matters? Is there something that we know right now that God has been prompting us to do? It's on your mind right now. You know what that thing is, but we're still holding out for that imaginary, made up better time. What if the only thing that is standing between you and that next step is you? What would it take for us to move on that thing now instead of someday later?

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2: It's fun to travel with you to the Gobi Desert. I'm Devin Almonte. This is Encouraging Star Stories. We did in our heads, at least, with a really sweet story about this dog that showed up in this ultra marathon, joined the runner, followed him for most of the marathon. And of course, that story ended with his adoption. Very sweet story. Made us think about waiting and how long it takes for us to respond to God's invitation for us. Why do we wait so long? So here's our prayer. Lord, give us courage to act now, not someday, not waiting when you call us to make a decision in the moment. You don't waste these moments, and we don't want to miss one either.
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2: Good morning and welcome to Encouraging Star Stories. I am so glad that you're here. My name is Devin Almonte. If you are new to listening, we're so glad to have you here. We're like a family here and we just want you to know how loved you are and that we're praying for you. We pray for everybody here. We know we're far from perfect. And so we're just glad that you have chosen to spend some time with us. Well, we might not be a grandmother. Maybe we are. There's a thing called grandma hobbies. You might think of knitting, baking, bird watching. They're not just for the grandmas these days. Apparently, they're trending with young people today. Turns out grandma's always been a little hip, but it might be less because of grandma's hipness and more because we are scrolled out, burned out by social media and craving to have our brains and our souls settled down in this noisy world. Oh, gosh, do I need this? And in our devotional, if you don't make it to church today, our pile of laundry is going to be preaching a word for us today. So come settle in with me. This hour is all about slowing down, letting God meet us in our everyday.

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2: Apparently, grandma hobbies are trending, and not for grandmas, okay? Like, for young people. And honestly, it makes sense to me, okay? Things like knitting, baking, bird watching, gardening. Can you guess why? These slower, I guess you'd call them a little more simple activities are actually backed by science, apparently. Studies, of course, are showing that they help reduce stress. They boost our brain health. So much of it has to do with our information overload, our scrolling, and all good things. We just overdo all the good things, don't we? Right? We do. We overdo food. We're overdoing the podcast. We're overdoing the news. We're just consuming too much of everything. And so we're seeing that shift to the grandma's hobbies. See, grandma was always right. Whatever grandma does, that is what we should do.

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2: You ever play the rewash game with your laundry? You know, when you start the load, you forget it, and then you have to rewash it maybe twice, three times. Yeah, it's a whole thing, and it's a weekly thing in our house. And isn't that exactly how it feels with some of the things that God calls us to do? We start off strong, and then somewhere in our day, we get distracted, we forget it, or we half finish, and suddenly we're back to square one. It's frustrating. But I think God is okay with the do-overs, the rewash. I think he actually expects the rewash from us because he knows how quickly we get sidetracked. He knows we're the lost sheep, and he knows how much we need his constant presence. And what a way to do it. So I've got a fresh load of laundry for us today. It's full of grace, and it's also coming up next.
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4: 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I haven't seen my couch since Tuesday. What day is it again? 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And yet, here I am, doing everything all the time. 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
2: I started a load of laundry yesterday morning and then I forgot about it again. So I had to rewash it and then I forgot about it again. And then when I got home later in the day, it's just been waiting there and it never ends. It's when we finish one basket and I think I'm done. We just want to be done so we can cross it off the list. But we are never actually getting to cross it off the list because as soon as we do, we have to add it right back on to the list because there's another pile of laundry just waiting for us. It's a constant state of rewash or piles that need attending to. And honestly, I think we treat our walk with Jesus like this sometimes. We're willing to take on the assignment he gives us once, right? Like it's on the to-do list and we want to check it off as done. We do the thing and we want to be done. But then he gently brings it back. He says, you know, hey, that thing that I asked you to do, it might need a rewash. I mean, your heart wasn't really in it. Or maybe he says, you did great. So now here's the next thing. I like a sense of completion. Like I really do. It brings a lot of order to my life. But following Jesus is more like an ongoing cycle of refinement. And it's a good thing. Like me trying to end it is not the good thing. But what he's doing in these assignments, they are shaping us. They are cleaning us. And even though we might resist because we just want it to be the one-time assignment, or it's a really hard assignment, deep down, I think we know that we need them. I want to give you a verse today, Philippians 1:6. He who began a good work in you will carry it on to completion until the day of Christ Jesus. So next time that we are staring at that laundry pile, I've got mine at home right now. Let it remind us that we are still in process. And that is not a failure. It's formation. God is still at work. Load by load. It's okay.

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2: Obedience. Okay. This is coming up for me a lot. I feel like I've shared it a lot and I apologize in some ways, but I think God keeps bringing it to the forefront in my life. So I get to share that with all of you. So maybe this is a struggle for you as well. I treat obedience to Christ often like my to-do list, a one and done task that I love checking off the boxes or scratching something off the list. I'll read the Bible and then I just want to check it off the list and be done. Like, oh, accomplish that feat. How sad if we only read the Bible once, one and done, you know? I mean, if our laundry is

never one and done, and we have to do it over and over and over and over again. How much more do we need to do that with the Word of God? If that's the case, I need to be doing a fresh wash every day, and I am not. Could God be using that repetition to refine us? I mean, I really think he is. I mean, what assignment like this? I mean, it could be God's word, right? But it could be something else that keeps showing up in your life, the same thing over and over and over again. Maybe that's necessary, just like the laundry. It's worth thinking about.

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2: So this hour, we've been trying to make things move a little slower, a little simpler. Don't we need that? I hope you felt that this morning. I mean, I wish I could slow down the clock for us. I can't do that, but I can bring in, hopefully, a little bit of peace to make it a good day today, a simple day. 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We are your work in progress. I'm praying for peace and purpose over your week. Thank you for being here. We have more coming up here on Star.
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1: Welcome back to Encouraging Star Stories. So glad that you're joining me for this hour. I'm Devin Almonte. All right. Well, you know how there are sometimes just moments in our lives, like, and it could be a very small, tiny moment that just breaks us, just cracks our heart wide open. And we might thank someone for just being there for us in that moment. And then they say things like, I didn't do anything. All I did was call to check on you. All I did was bring you a meal. I got your mail while you were away. But we find ourselves so affected by what that person did for us. The little thing. This hour, I want to tell you about a server named Katie, a grieving couple who was at the restaurant, and how just one little casual compliment brought so much joy to this couple. And in our devotional, we are decluttering, not just cleaning out our email inboxes, but also our overloaded hearts. I've needed this week, and maybe you do too. Our souls, Psalm 23:3, that is going to give us a spiritual refresh. I'm looking forward to it. Stay tuned.

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1: I'm Jay King, and this song is for those who feel abandoned, feel unseen, not known. Maybe they're struggling through life all on their own. You're fully known, you're fully loved, and if you're still breathing, if you're hearing this right now, your story isn't over. God stepped down from heaven into this place that we call home as earth, and he meets us right where we are. 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
2: A waitress in Ohio was just doing her job, right? Serving tables, making small talk, and being nice. She's a good waitress. And she found herself walking away from one interaction with a couple in her section and just started sobbing. You might be thinking, gosh, you know, were they like rude to her? Were they mean to her? Did they not leave a tip? No, not any of that. The husband left her a handwritten note after they finished their meal. And it said, "Our 27-year-old daughter passed away about 5 weeks ago. Today is the first day that I have been able to get my wife out to enjoy a real meal. Thank you for making her smile. You'll never know what it meant to us." So what did this waitress do that affected this couple so much? The waitress talked about hair and aging. Okay, that's it. All she did was compliment the wife's red curly hair. Nothing big, just a casual comment about how people are always trying to dye their hair to look like her. She had just beautiful hair. And so they laughed and joked and talked about gray hairs, and that was it. But for that couple, that moment, that realness was everything. That is what I believe we are called to do. Not to be fixers of everything, not to be preachers about everything. I think God does a much better job at that. Yes, of course, let's witness and share our faith, but we are called to do that in sometimes such subtle, simple ways that just come out of who we are. We're called to show up and participate in the world, just connect. That was the first time since their daughter's death that his wife had smiled. And Katie, the server, she said after reading that note, it broke her. Maybe you were that person for somebody today.

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2: I don't know if this happens to you, but my phone will periodically, randomly, totally freeze up. It's like when you're trying to send a message or you're looking up directions and it's just like, buffering, or it's just, I can't even get it to do anything on the screen. It's the worst. And it's always when I need it the most. And no matter how many times I like try to swipe and I'm yelling at it, it doesn't do anything. The only real fix is to stop, shut it down, refresh. I am talking about our smartphones. However, I could very well be talking about our lives. We've got too many open tabs, too much mental clutter, overload. We're glitching. And so I thought it would be a good time to talk about how we can clear out the junk. It's like the junk drawer in a way, but it's the junk in our hearts. And we're going to let Christ do what only he can do to help us clean it up. I can't do this on my own. It's all coming up here, but first some music.
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2: Ever had your phone freeze up right when you need it the most? Like the apps stop working and they're glitching, or like your text message isn't working? So frustrating. And we try everything. It's force quit. We're swiping. We're pressing the buttons to try to restart it. But sometimes the only real fix is to hit refresh or clear out whatever junk is on there that's been piling up, like 30 some thousand photos that we all take and never look at. Even our phones, as advanced as they are, they just say, okay, all right, I can't handle this stuff anymore. I just did this with my email this week. Thousands of old messages, most of them junk that I just never kept up with, and they're all taking up space. And let me tell you, hitting delete felt incredible. Like just watching it all vanish away. Like such a great day. I highly recommend that you do this. And it's hard to function even in our email, even in our like computer world, where there is just all this unnecessary clutter. And that's just email. That's like a teeny tiny part of my life, I suppose. But that's how I feel most days. Like my whole self, I feel like I've got all this junk, right? Like spiritually glitching, emotionally buffering. And it's usually because I have let way too much pile up, way too many things that I haven't attended to. And that leaves me overloaded, distant from God, and trying to run on whatever reserve battery power I have left. But God knows, He knows when I have hit the wall. And He invites me and you to stop the craziness, right? To stop and to breathe and let Him come in and clean out all that clutter. Psalm 23:3, He refreshes my soul. He guides me along the right paths for His name's sake. So if you are glitching like I am, okay, take a moment, close all the tabs in your mind. Like we got to do it. Let God do only what He can do. Refresh your soul and reset our steps, our pace. Pick

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2: When was the last time that you felt truly refreshed? Just at peace, like total peace. Our smartphones need a refresh. I mean, I think they actually call it like on our computers, like hit refresh, right? It needs a reboot. It needs time to shut down. I rarely shut my phone down unless it freezes on me. And it's kind of ironic because I treat my body very much the same way. It's like, oh, it's totally out of control. It's totally freezing up. It doesn't know what it's doing anymore. And I just don't shut it down. It's like my body's saying, would you please let me rest? Would you give me a refresh? Why don't we let ourselves shut down? We see it. You can go out today. You are going to see someone that almost looks like they're glitching, right? They're trying to fix their lives with caffeine and medication, food, all kinds of stuff. When these kinds of things are happening, I mean, we are getting signals that it is time for a hard shutdown. It's been years. It's too long. Time for some healing and a refresh. Doesn't mean we have to go on vacation. We can do this right in our own homes, our apartments, wherever we are. We deserve that. God wants that for us.

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2: 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So I left the car running so the guys would have AC while they were cleaning it. Mm-hmm. And I am in my kitchen trying to play an Instagram reel. And I'm like, why can't I hear this? And I keep turning it up and turning it up and turning it up. And I realize it's my phone in the car. And they're looking around like, what is this? There's the sound now with the saxophone sound. And it's like point of view, something happens, but the saxophone keeps getting louder. So it's so awkward. And it's I'm so embarrassed.
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2: Small acts of kindness. Yeah. We hear that all the time. It's going to change the world. I think we hear that phrase so much and then feel like we don't see much of the kindness. So it just goes in one ear and out the other. But if we change our focus from the world, bringing kindness to the world, and instead bring kindness to the person, and we choose to see just one person, we smile, we hold the door, it might not change the world, but it very much can change that person. So can we do more of that today? Be more like Jesus in this way. God, help us show up, pay attention, and let's be the one who brings that smile, the one who clears space for your voice and your ways. I'm praying that you find that refresh this week. Feel free to check in with me on social. I will see you there, and I will also see you here next Sunday.
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4: About a month before my father died, he said to me, "I can't imagine what it's going to be like when you meet God for the first time." And I said, "Dad, there's a song about that. I can only imagine." And he passed away about a month later. I've listened to the station all the time, and I didn't hear the song. We got into the car to go to his wake, turned on the radio, and "I Can Only Imagine" was playing.

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1: 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I'm Therese. I almost didn't go. I signed up. I said I would bring cinnamon rolls, but there was this church ladies event and I almost chickened out. And maybe you feel intimidated at things like that too. I don't know, but I went. And once you know, I met someone. I have so much in common with this woman. We swap phone numbers and we're texting each other. And I'm so thankful that I didn't stay home. It reminded me that some of God's greatest gifts are waiting on the other side of courage.
0: You broke through a thousand fences, been rescued from a thousand ditches.

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When you've got the Star app, you've got hope, you've got encouragement everywhere you go. Download it today. It's free. 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

0: uplifting Star 99.1. Thanks for spending your weekend here. I'm Therese. I can love my neighbor and still have boundaries. This might be a lesson that you struggle with. We have this new family next door, single mom, and she was really struggling to get the lawn mowed. And she asked if my husband could do it, which usually no problem, but he is very allergic to bees. And they have this huge flowering bush in the backyard. So I was like, he can do the front yard for you. And then she was able to take care of the backyard and it's done. It reminded me that boundaries are not the opposite of love. Like sometimes I think being a good neighbor means saying yes to everything, but I can be generous without being reckless.
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1: So the song A Little More is actually a prayer. I think as Christians, sometimes when we come to God, we think we have to clean it up. But I think God wants our honesty. He knows us already. He knows the very best and the very worst of who we are. We can bring our shortcomings, we can bring our failures to the cross. And here's the thing, the more time we spend with God, the more we begin to look and act like Him. So trust the process. Embrace the messiness that life has to bring. But the God we serve desires to walk with us through it all.

It's Lloyd Nix on Uplifting Star 99.1. You probably have heard this phrase, practice makes perfect. It's true for playing piano, for learning to cook. It's also true for complaining. It starts out as a little venting, maybe about traffic or the weather or my husband, and then my brain starts to look for problems instead of looking for possibilities. I start expecting what's wrong instead of noticing what's right. And I think about how the Bible says to think on what is true and honorable and just and pure and lovely. And I don't think that's because God wants me to deny reality. I think He knows that what I think about shapes my heart. So I can spend all day collecting complaints, or I can look for possibilities.

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0: I'm glad you're here this weekend on Uplifting Star 99.1. My name is Therese. If I could give just one message to all the young moms at church, it is okay if your baby fusses. I know just about every week you see one of those mamas trying to scurry out the back of church with a squirmy toddler or a crying baby, and she feels like that little one is ruining service for everyone. But that fussing to me, that's a sign of hope. Like, I love it. That means my church is growing and healthy. And most of the people who you think are going to be upset are getting to the age where our hearing is not the greatest anyway. So relax. Church is not for the perfectly behaved. That goes for kids and for grown-ups.
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Every summer I ask the same question. Why me? Like, I can be outside for all of 32 seconds and every mosquito within a 3-mile radius will get a group text telling them that breakfast is ready. Okay. I am the person who gets all the bites and the person next to me, no mosquito bites at all. How is that fair? I am not one of those lucky people. Maybe you just get ignored by the bugs. I've tried the sprays, the essential oils, the repellent bands, long sleeves, changing what I eat, you name it. Those little annoyances are just part of living in this world. So if you're like me and you always get bit, I see you.

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0: Uplifting Star 99.1. Okay, maybe it's not me. Maybe it's the heat. You probably have noticed that people get a little cranky when it gets to be a little hot outside. Not your imagination. There's a correlation between temperature and aggression, specifically road rage, which is such a great reminder because I can't control the temperature around me, but I can ask God to help control the temperature inside of me. Patience, it really stands out when everybody else is losing theirs.
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I'm glad you're here this weekend. This is Elevation Rhythm. Goodbye.

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1: Hey, this is Chris with Stars Go Dim. And I don't know if you've ever been in a point in your life when you can look back and just say, without God, I don't know where I would be. And the only thing that you can do is look back and praise God for it. That's what my new song, Holy, is all about. It's about just looking at God and understanding how much He's done for you and knowing that the only thing that you can do is give Him the highest praise, which is holy, holy, holy, the thing we're all going to be singing at some point, just giving our worship.

Maybe you wish you went to more sports practices, or maybe you wish you helped with algebra homework more. You're listening to Uplifting Star 99.1. The number one regret most parents have is not hugging their kids enough. I mean, your kids know you love them, right? But hugs show it. You know, it's not too late. My girls are older, but I still hug them every time I can. I'm finding the things I treasure most in life are not actually the things, you know, they're the moments. We the Kingdom is on Star 99.1.

Waking up to a new sunrise, looking back from the other side. I can see now with open eyes.

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0: Yes, if you bought your house in the past few years, there's a very good chance you are paying way too much of an interest rate and maybe even PMI.
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0: My weekend is better because you're here. This is Uplifting Star 99.1. I'm Therese. I just got some puzzles for free from our local community group, and I like to do those every once in a while. But a friend of mine who's recovering from surgery mentioned that she wanted to do some puzzles. So I was like, oh, why don't you do these and then give them to me when you're done? So the first one she did was missing a couple pieces, and I felt bad for her, but I was thrilled for me because now I don't have to go through the frustration of doing that puzzle only to find out it's incomplete. You might have something around your house that could bless someone else. You know, a book, a game, a kitchen gadget. I love how God created us to live in community, you know, to share what we have. Sometimes the best gifts are not the ones that we keep. They're the ones that get passed along, that keep the joy going.
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Praise by Elevation Worship here on Uplifting Star 99.1. Hey, my name is Alex, and I hope you've been enjoying your Sunday so far. And I am excited to keep this encouraging music going. We have Cast and Crowns coming up next with Praise You in the Storm here on Star. I was sure by now.

uplifting and encouraging star. When we go through hard things in life, we might wonder, why did we have to go through that? What was the purpose? Well, stay tuned. I have something encouraging for you to think about when it comes to this from God's word. Stay tuned here to Star.

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uplifting and encouraging star. I think it's safe to say that all of us go through hard times in life, hard things, and maybe from time to time we wonder, why exactly do we have to go through that? What was the purpose of all of this? And 1 Peter chapter 5, verse 10, it gives us the answer to that. This is something encouraging for you to think about, how God uses the hard things to shape us in life, to mold us, and to make us more like Him.

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uplifting and encouraging star. Thank you for joining with me here on Star Weekend. 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
1: All throughout Scripture, we see the breath of God representing the Spirit of God. We see it in Genesis when God breathes into Adam. We see it in the New Testament when Jesus breathes on the disciples. This is symbolizing the Holy Spirit empowerment of God in our lives. And this song is a prayer that God's Spirit would breathe on everything that we do, on our businesses, on our dreams, on our families, on our brokenness, and so that we can experience the life-changing power of His presence.

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It's coming up soon. It's actually coming up very soon. I'm talking about the Enchanted Evening, a daddy-daughter dance. 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

0: 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And it opened hearts and minds as 20,000 Bible studies were completed through the Jesus Table. 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

uplifting and encouraging star. I'm excited to bring you our Superstar Kid of the Week coming up here soon. So stay tuned to hear exactly who that is. And let's continue with more encouraging music. If you have-

0: uplifting and encouraging star. Have you ever heard of a 10-year-old, a fifth grader, going up to recess and telling her friends about Jesus?
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0: Alex here on Uplifting and Encouraging Star. When I hear a story about a 10-year-old that went to recess and told her friends about Jesus, I'm thinking, man, back when I was 10, I was not that bold. I was not that brave enough to talk about my faith. Well, we met a 10-year-old girl who does that very thing, and we spoke to her mother about it, and she was featured as our Superstar Kid of the Week. Here is the story of Emma.
1: When I heard this on the radio, I immediately thought of her because that day she actually had come home from school excited about sharing Jesus with a few friends at recess.
2: Oh, come on.
1: And so...
3: so bold.
1: I know. As a parent, you always want your kids to, like, you know, love God, love people. We're called to be set apart, and that's the standard that we try to live by. So just hearing the good news from your kids and when they're excited about it and have a genuine relationship at such a young age, it's just like there's nothing better than that.
2: She seems to me like she has no problem whatsoever just being herself and sharing herself.
1: Right. And yeah, she's way more bold than I ever thought about being at that age. And I love that. I want her to have confidence in Jesus. And her faith is definitely a huge part of her life. She's always encouraging us with the sweetest, most genuine notes.
3: And another really beautiful thing about her is that she really has a heart to help the homeless.
1: She does. Just passing on the street, if we see people, she likes to stop and not just like get food and drop it off, but she'll ask what is their favorite thing, like what's their order, what would they like, and then she always will put a little note or a verse or like even just something as simple as Jesus loves you on the napkin and the bag, so that when they open it, that's what they'll see.
2: She is an incredible young lady, and we are so overjoyed that you shared her story with us. We are so thrilled to name Emma our Superstar Kid of the Week.
1: Oh, thank you so much.
3: Oh, thank you for sharing her with us.
0: So that's Emma, our recent Superstar Kid of the Week. If you have a good story about your good kid out there doing great things, go ahead and text the word kid to the number 54214 and fill out the form. Let us know why your kid should be our Superstar Kid of the Week.

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Hey, my name is Alex. I hope you've been enjoying your day so far. I am going to mention something encouraging for you to think about coming up here shortly. But till then, stay tuned and enjoy the uplifting and encouraging music that you love to hear. This is What an Awesome God, Phil Wickham, here on Star. God.

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1: I'm Jay King, and this song is for those who feel abandoned, feel unseen, not known. 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God stepped down from heaven into this place that we call home as earth, and he meets us right where we are. He is the rock in the hard place.

uplifting and encouraging star. When we go through hard things in life, we might wonder, why did we have to go through that? What was the purpose? Well, stay tuned. I have something encouraging for you to think about when it comes to this from God's Word. Stay tuned here to Star.

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uplifting and encouraging star. I think it's safe to say that all of us go through hard times in life, hard things, and maybe from time to time we wonder, why exactly do we have to go through that? What was the purpose of all of this? And 1 Peter chapter 5, verse 10, it gives us the answer to that. This is something encouraging for you to think about, how God uses the hard things to shape us in life, to mold us, and to make us more like Him. When

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It's coming up soon. It's actually coming up very soon. I'm talking about the Enchanted Evening, a daddy-daughter dance. It's going to be a once-in-a-lifetime opportunity to make special memories with your daughter. This fantastic night is going to have dinner, dancing, a lot of fun in the Enchanted Forest, and it takes place at the Pines Manor in Edison on Friday night, August 21st. And tickets are available now, but they're going quickly, so don't wait to get yours. Thank you to our partners and friends at Glass Doctor Home and Business of Princeton and Trenton and by Mendip Properties. 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
1: As Christians, we must move beyond simply believing in Christ to living as authentic disciples every day. So what does that actually mean to experience genuine spiritual transformation and develop a deeper relationship with God? Let's talk about it. My guest today is Dr. Giselle Lorena, a passionate disciple maker, pastor, and educator. Dr. Lorena, thank you for joining me today and welcome to the show.
2: Thank you so much for having me.
1: Absolutely. So you've written a resource entitled Discipleship Transformed, Engaging the Head, Heart, and Hands for Disciple Making. What inspired your writing?
2: Well, I was motivated to write because throughout my years in ministry, I've observed that many people approach discipleship as a transfer of information. And I would like to move that into thinking a little bit more about, instead of knowing the biblical truths about discipleship, how it could actually transform people's character, relationships, decisions, and actions.
1: The word discipleship seems to mean different things to different people. How would you define true discipleship?
2: I think discipleship is knowing Christ so deeply that it changes your lifestyle, who you are, your character, becoming Christ-like in everything and every day of your life.
1: What do you believe are some of the primary misconceptions about discipleship?
2: The misconception of discipleship is that it's all about me. It's very I-centered. I think discipleship was meant to really send people out. The commandment is to go and make disciples. So I would love to see people move from discipleship to being more disciple makers.
1: What does it mean to be a transformed disciple rather than simply someone who attends church?
2: Yeah, transformed discipleship is the process in which you take discipleship, what you know. It's not just simply completing a class or reading a book or memorizing scripture or attending church. It's really about knowing the Word of God, how applying it to our lives, allowing it to renew our thinking, shaping our desires, changing our characters. It really is about obedience in our everyday life. So it's a lifelong journey.
1: It seems like there might be some connection or people using synonymously the words discipleship and evangelism. What are your thoughts about that?
2: Yeah, I think discipleship is first with you. Who do you know God is? How is God in your life? What are your relationship with God? And how are you being obedient to God? Versus evangelism is more when you are sent out, you're already a disciple, you have those answers, and you're going out and spreading the gospel of Jesus Christ.
1: So many people, many Christians, right, struggle with consistency in their faith. You're saying that discipleship begins with us, but some of us just struggle with consistency. What do you believe is maybe the biggest obstacle to spiritual growth today?
2: I think the obstacle for spiritual growth has to do with not knowing, not feeling, and not doing the work of the Lord, right? It's the head, heart, and hand. I believe that when you don't really know and believe what scripture tells us about God, it becomes an obstacle. When your heart is not changed, your attitude, your emotions are not changed, it becomes an obstacle. If you're not doing, if you're not being what God has called us, that becomes an obstacle. So healthy discipleship brings it all together. Your head, your heart, your hand. We know truth, we're transformed by the truth, and we live out the truth.
1: It sounds like then we should be participating in spiritual